33-year-old mum has been charged with manslaughter following the death of her 3-year-old child. In a statement on Friday, Detective Inspector Aaron Pascoe said she had been charged in relation to an ongoing investigation into the toddler's death on New Year's Day in Auckland's Devonport. Police were called to an address in Kerr Street about 11 p.m. on the 1st of January, where the child was found dead. This is an extremely tragic case, and as the matter is now before the courts, we will not be making any further comment. The woman appeared in the North Shore District Court yesterday morning, and will next appear in the Auckland High Court on the 15th of July. One person has escaped with minor injuries after a portable cabin fell off a truck and onto a car north of Whangarei yesterday morning. Emergency service were called State Highway 1 at Hokarangi at about 9:30 on Friday morning. Fire and Emergency New Zealand said it responded with three crews from Hokarangi and Whangarei. St John sent an ambulance and a rapid response unit also attended. NZTA said one lane was blocked just before Warra Drive and urged motorists to allow extra time if they were in that area. A woman and her son were stunned when they came across tens of thousands of washed-up fish while walking along a Kapiti coast beach. A marine biologist who has reviewed the pictures the pair took said he had never seen anything like it, describing the sight as very, very unusual. Louise Woolman and her 11-year-old son, who described themselves as marine nerds, took a trip from Waikanae to Pukerua Bay on Wednesday to beachcomb. We got there, lots because there's lots of different sea life and things, Wilma said. We just decided to go for a walk and see what had washed up because we were aware that there was a full moon the night before and it's been quite stormy recently. As they approached the beach, they spotted flocks of seagulls driving towards the water. We were saying to each other, oh, there must be lots of good fish in that sea. Closer to the shore, they spotted thousands and thousands of shiny fish, later identified as deep-sea-dwelling lanternfish, strewn right along the shoreline. There was just literally millions of them in every direction, also jumping in and out of the waves as the waves were rolling in. We just ran up and down the beach all excited, looking at all this fish. My son's really into marine life. He was in the waves trying to catch them and look at them. But they were actually swimming around and all the birds were diving in the air. This was crazy stuff. Professor Kendall Clements, a marine biologist at the University of Auckland, said he had previously heard of mass stranding of lanternfish in the past. Consumer confidence has rebounded to levels seen before the latest Middle East conflict as the lower fuel prices help lift household sentiment. The ANZ Roy Morgan Consumer Confidence Index rose 4.8 points in June to 91.3, returning to where it was in March. But it remains 16 points below its January peak, while any reading below 100 still pointed to pessimism. ANZ Chief Economist Sharon Zollner said the rebound appears likely and closely linked to falling fuel prices. It's pretty clear that what's caused confidence to plummet, and that's what's causing it to bounce back, all to do with fuel prices. Households remain cautious about their own finances, with a net percent expecting to be better off in a year's time, slightly down from May, but still well above April's low. The new US ambassador to New Zealand has told media he would like to host a basketball game on the flight deck of a nuclear-powered aircraft carrier in Auckland. Jared Novelli became the United States ambassador to New Zealand this week and is speaking to media for the first time. He said he'd like to go back in time to change New Zealand's mind on its nuclear-free policy. I want to go into a DeLorean and go back to 1985, maybe I could fix this nuclear thing.

0: just a scam from top to bottom and a stupid, stupid, childish law. Most Kiwis don't even know that we have a daily deliveries of isotopes coming into New Zealand, going to the universities and going to support some of our medical equipment, up-to-date medical equipment. Isotopes are absolutely essential for a modern-day society. So if this whole stupid thing of ban nuclear was really as what people think it is, those isotopes would not be allowed into New Zealand. Where's a country? We have people out there who really, who believe in a lot of this stuff, and they haven't got a clue what they're in fact supporting. We've become such a stupid, silly little country, and I find that sad. And here is the Sky News from London.
1: From the Sky News Centre at midnight, some breaking news. It's been confirmed England's next World Cup game against Mexico will kick off at 1 a.m. as planned on Monday. Pubs in England and Wales will be allowed to open until 5 a.m. FIFA had been considering moving the match forward by 6 hours to 7 p.m. on Sunday UK time because of the threat of storms. Football writer Henry Winter says it shouldn't cause too much of a problem.
2: England have their sports scientists, they have their preparation. They won't have seen necessarily an eventuality like this, but this is England. England waited 60 years to try and get closer to a trophy, and a few storms buffeting them on the way, well, it's nothing they're not used to.
1: Three men have been cleared of murdering a journalist in Londonderry. Lyra McKee was shot in April 2019 as she reported on riots in Derry. A man jailed for murdering student Henry Novak in Southampton is seeking to appeal against his conviction and 21-year minimum prison sentence. The case sparked protests after footage showed police handcuffing the teenager when Vikram Digwa falsely accused him of racial abuse. Andy Burnham says he won't call a general election if he becomes Prime Minister. The Labour leadership hopeful has been taking part in a Q&A session on Reddit. NHS England is going to reward us for walking. It's launching a scheme next year aimed at encouraging us to go for a 30-minute daily stroll. Those who stick to it will be offered incentives. Personal trainer Lavina Mehta says walking has countless benefits.
3: Not only your heart health, so cardiovascular disease is one of the world's biggest killers. Things like type 2 and pre-diabetes, it's brilliant for insulin sensitivity, your blood sugar levels. 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
1: And Egypt are into the World Cup last 16 after a penalty shootout victory over Australia. It finished 1-1 after extra time. That's the latest. I'm Fader Silver.
0: That was Mountainside News, where you can get the latest in local, national and international news. The weather for tomorrow, that is Sunday, showers, some heavy, clearing to fine by late morning, northerlies turning westerly by afternoon, 17 degrees, an overnight low of 9. Monday, rain clearing to fine from morning, northerlies 14 degrees with an overnight low of 8, and Tuesday, showers, easterlies turning southerly, 14 degrees with an overnight low of 8. And the weather for today, that is Saturday. Cloudy periods with isolated showers, rain developing late evening. Nor'easterlies with 16 degrees and an overnight low of 10.

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Acupuncture is the ancient Chinese art of healing. 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
2: From the Sky News Centre at 1. It's understood England's World Cup last 16 clash with Mexico will kick off as scheduled at 1 a.m. Monday morning. That's despite concerns about bad weather. Joe Rawson reports from Mexico City.
3: After discussions, we understand that the English and Mexican football associations weren't particularly happy about a potential kickoff change, and so it will remain as scheduled. That's 6 p.m. local time, 1 a.m. Monday morning. But FIFA will continue to monitor conditions, particularly the weather, with storms expected in Mexico City at kickoff time.
2: And some breaking news. It's official. Singer Taylor Swift and NFL star Travis Kelce are now married. A spokesperson's confirmed the news. It's thought to have taken place in New York. Elsewhere, Lyra McKee's family say they'll leave no stone unturned after three men were cleared of her murder in Londonderry. The journalist was shot dead as she reported on riots in Derry in 2019. A pensioner who falsely claimed her husband stumbled into a kitchen knife has been jailed for at least 12 years for murder. Daryl Berman stabbed her 84-year-old partner at their home in Manchester last March. Andy Burnham insists he won't call a general election if he becomes the next Prime Minister. The Labour leadership favourite's been answering questions on social media platform Reddit and says he'll stick to his party's 2024 manifesto. Lord Hutton was Defence Secretary under Gordon Brown.
4: I think he should stick to the manifesto, because to do otherwise really is not being straight with the country and the voters who put a Labour government into office. I would rather see him focus a bit more of his attention on the wider issue of public spending.
2: And Novak Djokovic has won his 105th match at Wimbledon to equal Roger Federer's singles record. The seven-time champion's into the fourth round. That's the latest. I'm Faye De Silva.
1: The weather for tomorrow, that is Sunday, showers. Some heavy, clearing to fine by late morning. Northerlies turning westerly by afternoon. 17 degrees, an overnight low of 9. Monday, rain clearing to fine from morning. Northerlies, 14 degrees with an overnight low of 8. And Tuesday, showers, easterlies turning southerly, 14 degrees with an overnight low of 8. And the weather for today, that is Saturday. Cloudy periods with isolated showers, rain developing late evening. Nor'easterlies with 16 degrees and an overnight low of 10.

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1: Oh, it's the music. 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It just has your feet going and singing. And I know it's a different age group, but the young ones don't seem to mind it either.
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2: From the Sky News Centre at 2. Winger Marcus Rashford insists England are prepared to deal with the challenge of playing against Mexico at the iconic Azteca Stadium. The World Cup last 16 tie will kick off as scheduled at 1 a.m. Monday morning, despite concerns around thunderstorms. Mexico City is at high altitude and there will be a partisan home crowd. Rashford says they're ready to rise to the challenge.
3: It's a game of football. You know, we've all been playing football since we were kids and we've played in different environments, different atmospheres, and that's what the focus is, you know. And listen, it's all the same. We have to work together, work as a unit, and try to bring, you know, as close to our best as we can, and we'll be fine.
2: Meanwhile, holders Argentina have avoided a huge upset. They needed extra time to beat Cape Verde 3-2, qualifying to the last 16. It's official, Taylor Swift and NFL star Travis Kelce are married. Billboards in New York have lit up with a star-studded ceremony held at Madison Square Garden. The singer's army of fans, known as Swifties, have gathered nearby celebrating. Ahead of their nuptials, the couple donated a reported $26 million to various causes, including to food charity City Harvest. Jeffrey Correa says they're thrilled.
4: 1 in 4 school-aged children in New York City don't know where their next meal is coming from, and that's an astounding statistic. You know, the thing that we're very focused on is making sure that we put this donation to very good use to get out across our city.
2: 3 men have been cleared of murdering a journalist in Londonderry. Lyra McKee was shot in April 2019 as she reported on riots in Derry. The man tipped to become the next Prime Minister insists he'll stick to Labour's manifesto if he gets into power. Andy Burnham says he won't call a general election, but instead focus on voter reforms. And NHS England's going to reward us for walking. From next year, it's offering incentives for those who stick to a 30-minute daily stroll. That's the latest. I'm Fader Silver.
1: The weather for tomorrow, that is Sunday, showers, some heavy, clearing to fine by late morning, northerlies turning westerly by afternoon, 17 degrees, an overnight low of 9. Monday, rain clearing to fine from morning, northerlies 14 degrees with an overnight low of 8, and Tuesday, showers, easterlies turning southerly, 14 degrees with an overnight low of 8. And the weather for today, that is Saturday. Cloudy periods with isolated showers, rain developing late evening. Nor'easterlies with 16 degrees and an overnight low of 10.

the Hibiscus Coast Country Music Club, the first Sunday of every month at the O'Riwa Community Centre. You know, that's where the markets are. 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It costs only $5. 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
1: Oh, it's the music. 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

does one describe an acupuncturist? How does one describe Ivan Pivak? When asked about Ivan Pivak, most patients describe him as the most caring, talented person one could have as an acupuncturist. He trained in Hong Kong with master practitioners of this ancient procedure. Ivan Pivak has received many awards for his skill and dedication to this craft of pain relief and wholesome improvement of health. Ivan Pivak, 4271 Great North Road, Glendene. 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

sight means quick to fright. And he sang loudly and proudly about pioneering ladies, and I suspect that one such lass

doubt about it, this man knows where country is. His songs told how they did it, and I felt a sense of shame. And I wondered if the battler

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myself, we'd like to do a song now that we have never sung before. So this one, you're getting it in the raw state.

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0: Salve l'amore. How about a round of applause for all of these people on stage, ladies and gentlemen? Wonderful musicians and singers.
2: I dare you. I dare you.
3: Well, I double dare you.

0: Good afternoon. It's now 5 o'clock. And here is the Sky News from London.
1: From the Sky News Centre at 5. It's understood England's next World Cup game against Mexico will kick off at 1 a.m. as planned on Monday. FIFA was considering moving the match forward by 6 hours because of the threat of storms in Mexico City. Football writer Henry Winter says the weather shouldn't cause too much of a problem.
2: England have their sports scientists. They have their preparation. They won't have seen necessarily an eventuality like this, but this is England. England waited 60 years to try and get closer to a trophy. And a few storms buffeting them on the way, well, it's nothing they're not used to.
1: New York billboards have lit up as it's confirmed Taylor Swift and Travis Kelce are officially husband and wife. More than 1,000 guests are thought to have attended the so-called wedding of the decade in Madison Square Garden. The pop star didn't have bridesmaids, opting for her brother Austin to serve as man of honour. Ahead of the big day, the couple donated a reported $26 million to charity, including one belonging to Dolly Parton.
3: Now, it's evident that you two have made giving back a key part of your life. So, hey, when you have your firstborn, can I have it? Because that is going to be one special baby. So thank you, and know that I will always love you.
1: The man tipped to become the next Prime Minister insists he'll stick to Labour's manifesto. Andy Burnham says he won't call a general election. Young people in black and racial minority groups say they're seeing more racist content on social media than ever before. 95% say they've witnessed it. A top doctor is warning that misinformation online is a threat to public health. Professor Frankie Swords, Medical Director at NHS England, says it's one of the reasons why the health service is launching its own TikTok channel. And Novak Djokovic has won his 105th match at Wimbledon to equal Roger Federer's singles record. He's into the fourth round. That's the latest. I'm Faye De Silva.
0: The weather for tomorrow, that is Sunday, showers, some heavy, clearing to fine by late morning, northerlies turning westerly by afternoon. 17 degrees, an overnight low of 9. Monday, rain clearing to fine from morning, northerlies 14 degrees with an overnight low of 8, and Tuesday showers, easterlies turning southerly 14 degrees with an overnight low of 8. And the weather for today, that is Saturday. Cloudy periods with isolated showers, rain developing late evening, nor'easterlies with 16 degrees and an overnight low of 10.
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This is the community radio station for the Tamaki area down through to South Auckland. Hope you're enjoying the music we're playing. We're not here to satisfy the music wish of the young people. We're here to try and fill that gap with that beautiful music for those people who are a little bit older in our community who still appreciate good music.

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2: From the Sky News Centre at 6. Winger Marcus Rashford insists England are prepared to deal with the challenge of playing against Mexico at the iconic Azteca Stadium. The World Cup last 16 tie will kick off as scheduled at 1 a.m. Monday morning, despite concerns around thunderstorms. Mexico City is at high altitude and there'll be a partisan home crowd. Rashford says they're ready to rise to the challenge.
3: It's a game of football. You know, we've all been playing football since we were kids and we've played in different environments, different atmospheres. And that's what the focus is, you know. And listen, it's all the same. We have to work together, work as a unit and try to bring, you know, as close to our best as we can and we'll be fine.
2: Meanwhile, holders Argentina avoided one of the biggest shocks in World Cup history to progress to the last 16. They needed extra time to beat Cape Verde 3-2. It's official. Taylor Swift and NFL star Travis Kelce are married. Billboards in New York have lit up with a star-studded ceremony held at Madison Square Garden. Her fans, known as Swifties, have been celebrating nearby. Ahead of their nuptials, the couple donated a reported $26 million to various causes, including to food charity City Harvest. Jeffrey Coria says they're thrilled.
4: One in four school-aged children in New York City don't know where their next meal is coming from. And that's an astounding statistic. You know, the thing that we're very focused on is making sure that we put this donation to very good use to get out across our city.
2: One of NHS England's top doctors is warning misinformation online is becoming a real threat to public health. Medical Director Professor Frankie Swords says people are seeking out support from unreliable sources and opting for completely unproven miracle cures. The man tipped to become the next Prime Minister insists he'll stick to Labour's manifesto if he gets into power. Andy Burnham says he won't call a general election, but instead will focus on voter reforms. And parts of the UK are braced for another potential heatwave this weekend. Temperatures are expected to soar to 30 Celsius in some areas. That's the latest.
0: The weather for tomorrow, that is Sunday, showers, some heavy, clearing to fine by late morning, northerlies turning westerly by afternoon, 17 degrees, an overnight low of 9. Monday, rain clearing to fine from morning, northerlies, 14 degrees with an overnight low of 8, and Tuesday, showers, easterlies turning southerly, 14 degrees with an overnight low of 8. And the weather for today, that is Saturday. Cloudy periods with isolated showers, rain developing late evening. Nor'easterlies with 16 degrees and an overnight low of 10.

the Hibiscus Coast Country Music Club, the first Sunday of every month at the O'Riwa Community Centre. You know, that's where the markets are. So first Sunday of each month, that's next Sunday from 2 p.m.

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Yep, tea and bickies are served, and all with this exciting entertainment for cost only $5. So that's the Hibiscus Coast Country Music Club, the first Sunday of every month at the Orewa Community Centre, 2pm to 5pm, and that is this Sunday. 0274 992430. 0274 992430.

see a pair of laughing eyes, and suddenly you're sighing sighs. You're thinking nothing's wrong, you string along, boy, then snap.

eyes, and soon there's music in the breeze. 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Those trees, that breeze, they're part of the tender trap.

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2: From the Sky News Centre at 7, there'll be no change to the timing of England's World Cup match with Mexico. Football's governing body was considering moving it forward 6 hours because of predicted thunderstorms at the Azteca Stadium. Anger from both countries is thought to have forced a rethink into keeping it at 1 a.m. UK time on Monday. Another problem for Thomas Tuchel's side is altitude. Terry Butcher, who played for England at Mexico 86, says they'll cope.
3: This is when hydration breaks come into effect for England and could work positively for them. So, you know, we shouldn't be worried about it. You're going to feel tired. You're going to feel shattered. You can't get your breath, but you do battle through it.
2: Taylor Swift and Travis Kelce have officially tied the knot with a star-studded ceremony in Madison Square Garden. Adam Sandler officiated at the event while the bride and groom wore outfits designed by Christian Dior. Details in the build-up have been closely guarded. Swifties gathered outside hoping to catch a glimpse of some of the arrivals.
4: I came because I've been waiting like 20 years for this day, like everybody else, so I'm really excited.
5: She finally found her love.
6: Yeah, so we're very happy for her.
2: Meanwhile, celebrations will be taking place across the US today to mark 250 years of independence. There'll be a ball drop in Times Square in New York, while Donald Trump's headed to Mount Rushmore in South Dakota. Andy Burnham insists he won't call a general election if he becomes the next Prime Minister. He's been answering questions on social media platform Reddit, but has mostly avoided queries from the press. Oman has agreed to work with Britain and France to make sure the Strait of Hormuz remains open. A joint statement's been released by the country's leaders. They describe the key route as a vital artery for the global economy. And high temperatures of around 30 degrees are forecast this weekend as the UK prepares for another potential heatwave. Yellow heat alerts have been issued for various parts of England. That's the latest. I'm Faye Rowlands.
1: The weather for tomorrow, that is Sunday, showers, some heavy, clearing to fine by late morning, northerlies turning westerly by afternoon, 17 degrees, an overnight low of 9. Monday, rain clearing to fine from morning, northerlies 14 degrees with an overnight low of 8, and Tuesday, showers, easterlies turning southerly, 14 degrees with an overnight low of 8. And the weather for today, that is Saturday. Cloudy periods with isolated showers, rain developing late evening. Nor'easterlies with 16 degrees and an overnight low of 10.

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Are you thinking that I wasn't meant for you? Could it be you believe that I've been untrue? Listen, sweetheart, this just cannot be, for you're the only good thing that's happened to me.

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If I ever had to say goodbye to you, let the world come to an end, it wouldn't matter to me then. 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

Well, hello and welcome again to another Mountainside FM Nostalgia Country Show. Now, this program will run right through to the small hours of tomorrow morning, and most of the tracks that we'll be playing tonight will be prior to 1976. Hope you enjoy the mix that we've put together for this Nostalgia Country Show.

There is a growing interest in the farmer or the village markets. And up in Rodney, there is certainly very, very interesting markets which can be visited on a regular basis. Here is a list of those markets in the Rodney area. The Matakana Village Farmers Market, now that is every Saturday, 8 a.m. to 1 p.m. Coatesville Market, the first Sunday of every month from 10 a.m. to 2 p.m. Matakana Vintage Market, second Sunday of every month, 10 a.m. to 2 p.m. The Cow Copper Copper Market, third Sunday of every month, 9 a.m.

a.m. to 1 p.m. and the Puhoi Farmers Market the last Sunday of every month, 9 a.m. to 1 p.m. The South Kaipara Harvest Market last Sunday of every month from 10 a.m. to 1 p.m.

the Hibiscus Coast Country Music Club, the first Sunday of every month at the O'Riwa Community Centre. You know, that's where the markets are. So first Sunday of each month, that's next Sunday, from 2 p.m. to 5 p.m. Brilliant entertainment. Yep, tea and bickies are served, and all with this exciting entertainment. Cost only $5. So that's the Hibiscus Coast Country Music Club, the first Sunday of every month at the O'Riwa Community Centre, 2 p.m. to 5 p.m. and that is this Sunday. 0274 992430. 0274 992430.

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2: From the Sky News Centre at 9. FIFA have decided not to change kick-off time for England's World Cup game against Mexico. Football's governing body was considering moving it 6 hours earlier to avoid thunderstorms. It's thought again after a reported backlash. The match will start at 1 a.m. UK time on Monday. Another problem facing the players is altitude at the Azteca Stadium. England striker Marcus Rashford says they're prepared.
3: It doesn't matter, it's a game of football at the end of the day, and it might be a small adjustment that we need to make, but in the end it doesn't change our outlook on the game and what we're trying to do. Whatever happens, however the game plays out, we're going to try to come out on top.
2: Taylor Swift and Travis Kelce have officially tied the knot with a star-studded ceremony in Madison Square Garden. Adam Sandler officiated at the event, while the bride and groom wore outfits designed by Christian Dior. Details in the build-up have been closely guarded. Swifties gathered outside, hoping to catch a glimpse of some of the arrivals.
4: I came because I've been waiting like 20 years for this day, like everybody else, so I'm really excited.
5: She finally found her love.
6: Yeah, so we're very happy for her.
2: Millions of Iranians are expected to travel to Tehran in the coming days, where a week-long funeral is taking place for the country's supreme leader, Ayatollah Ali Khamenei. His 37-year reign was brought to an end in February by the first airstrike of the war launched by the US and Israel. Andy Burnham insists he won't call a general election if he becomes the next Prime Minister. The Labour leadership favourite says he'll stick to his party's 2024 manifesto. Celebrations will be taking place across the US today to mark 250 years of independence. There'll be a ball drop in Times Square in New York, while Donald Trump's headed to Mount Rushmore in South Dakota. And the UK is braced for another heatwave this weekend, with temperatures of up to 30 degrees. Yellow heat health alerts have been issued for parts of England. That's the latest. I'm Faye Rowlands.

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1: Oh, it's the music. It's absolutely the music. It just has your feet going and singing. And I know it's a different age group, but the young ones don't seem to mind it either.
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0: the time. It's now 10 o'clock. And here is the Sky News from London.
1: From the Sky News Centre at 10. There'll be no change to the timing of England's World Cup match with Mexico. Football's governing body was considering moving it forward 6 hours because it predicted thunderstorms at the Azteca Stadium. Anger from both countries is thought to have forced a rethink into keeping it at 1 a.m. UK time on Monday. Another problem for Thomas Tuchel's side is altitude. Terry Butcher, who played for England at Mexico 86, says they'll cope.
2: This is when hydration breaks come into effect for England and could work positively for them. So, you know, we shouldn't be worried about it. You're going to feel tired. You're going to feel shattered. You can't get your breath, but you do battle through it.
1: Taylor Swift and Travis Kelce have officially tied the knot in an event described as America's royal wedding. They got married at Madison Square Garden in New York, with reports there were around 1,000 guests there, including countless celebrities. Young people in black and racial minority groups are blaming polarised political rhetoric for a rise in racist content on social media. New research commissioned by Sky News suggests 58% felt less safe offline in 2025 due to posts online. AI disinformation is also being blamed. These young people in South London say people hide behind social media.
3: I think that what they're too scared to say in real life, they're not scared to say online.
4: Sometimes there's certain creators you can see, like, saying maybe rude words, and you can, in a funny way, go like, yeah, their heart's not really in it. They don't really mean this. They're just doing this because they know it'll be clipped or they're going to get money like that.
1: Meta says it removed language that incites violence. Andy Burnham insists he'll stick to his party's 2024 manifesto if he becomes the next Prime Minister. But the Makerfield MP says he won't call a general election. The UK is braced for another heat wave this weekend. Yellow heat health alerts have been issued for parts of England from midday. And Maroon 5 frontman Adam Levine says performing at BST Hyde Park was bittersweet, paying tribute to the group's late band manager. They performed a string of hits at the London Festival yesterday. That's the latest. I'm Faye Rollins.
5: The orchid is a flower that blooms so tenderly.

This is Mountainside FM, the radio station that plays all the old music. We're not here to satisfy the demands or the wishes of the young people. 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Only for those people who still enjoy good music.

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1: And here is the Sky News from London.
2: From the Sky News Centre at 11. There's a 90% chance of thunderstorms during England's next World Cup match. FIFA's now decided not to move the last 16 game against Mexico forward 6 hours after a reported backlash from the two countries. It'll still begin at 1 a.m. UK time on Monday. Former England striker Jay Bothroyd says that's the wrong decision.
3: They should start the game where there's no disturbances at all, because if you start a game and then you have to wait an hour or 2 hours, whatever it may be, when you come back on the pitch, you're going to have to do a warm-up again. Can't just come on the pitch and start playing. So if there is going to be, which is 90% chance, they need to start that game earlier.
2: Parents are being warned of the dangers of posting images of their children online. The National Crime Agency has launched a campaign warning of a rise in AI child abuse imagery. Elsewhere, one of NHS England's top doctors is warning misinformation online is becoming a real threat to public health. Medical Director Professor Frankie Swords says people are seeking out answers from unreliable sources and opting for completely unproven miracle cures. It's one of the reasons why the Health Service is launching its own TikTok channel. Rebecca Curtain is from Healthwatch England.
4: With social media platforms or the people posting on them, their motives aren't always clear. So are they trying to sell you something? Are they trying to promote medication that's not licensed for use in the UK? Or are they even trying to get you to spread misinformation to sow social division?
2: The man tipped to become the next Prime Minister insists he'll stick to Labour's manifesto if he gets into power. Andy Burnham says he won't call a general election, but instead will focus on voter reforms. Parts of the UK are braced for another potential heatwave this weekend. Temperatures are expected to soar to 30 Celsius in some areas. And Taylor Swift and Travis Kelce have tied the knot in a star-studded ceremony at Madison Square Garden in New York. Details of the nuptials have been kept under wraps, but Adam Sandler is said to have officiated while the bride wore Christian Dior. That's the latest. I'm Faye Rollins.

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This is the community radio station for the Tamaki area down through to South Auckland. Hope you're enjoying the music we're playing. We're not here to satisfy the music wish of the young people. We're here to try and fill that gap with that beautiful music for those people who are a little bit older in our community who still appreciate good music.

the Hibiscus Coast Country Music Club, the first Sunday of every month at the O'Riwa Community Centre. You know, that's where the markets are. So first Sunday of each month, that's next Sunday, from 2 p.m. to 5 p.m. Brilliant entertainment. Yep, tea and bickies are served, and all with this exciting entertainment. It costs only $5. So that's the Hibiscus Coast Country Music Club, the first Sunday of every month at the O'Riwa Community Centre, 2 p.m. to 5 p.m. And that is this Sunday. 0274 992430. 0274 992430.

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1: Will you be visiting Helensville? If so, here's your chance to visit the historic Helensville Station. It dates back to 1880 and along with the adjacent museum discovered the importance of railways in the Kuiper district. The museum includes a large working model railway layout and the wharves area from 80 years ago. Also displays show the importance of railways in the district. 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
1: From Feature Story News in Washington, I'm Jagruti Dave with a week in review. And this week, Qatar's foreign ministry declared positive progress in indirect talks between the United States and Iran in Doha, with mediators shuttling between the two delegations on issues tied to a memorandum of understanding. US President Donald Trump said denuclearization is moving along well, but Iran's deputy foreign minister said formal negotiations had not yet begun and working groups were still being set up. Mitch McCann reports from New York.
2: I think what we have to remember here is that this is nothing new, and it's become a common practice for both nations not just to disagree on discussion points, but to disagree on the fact that they have even talked about these things. So we've seen that in the last couple of months as negotiations have been going back and forth. At the moment, it seems the key points of discussion are around the Strait of Hormuz and Iran's desire to enforce tolling, as well as financial arrangements, for example, the rollback of sanctions and money that's been withheld from the Iranian government. And also the ceasefire in Lebanon is another key point of discussion.
1: Looking at another conflict, and Russia launched a massive strike on Kyiv, firing nearly 500 drones and more than 70 missiles at the Ukrainian capital, killing at least 21 people and injuring dozens more. The assault came days after Ukraine targeted Moscow with 61 drones, hitting what Ukrainian President Volodymyr Zelensky said was a satellite communications center used to coordinate Russian military operations. Dasha Chernyshova reports from Moscow.
3: The Russian officials insist that this is the retaliation against Ukrainian military for their actions that Moscow labels as terrorism on the Russian territory. The Kremlin also saying that Russia is going to continue to step up pressure on Ukraine because they are seeing the increased Ukrainian attacks on the Russian territory.
1: And the United States Supreme Court struck down U.S. President Donald Trump's executive order seeking to end birthright citizenship, the right of automatic citizenship to virtually all children born on American soil. Kate Fisher reports from Washington.
4: This was kind of Donald Trump's signature policy. It's something he's campaigned on throughout his political career, and he made this executive order on the first day of his second term in office. Now we are at the final decision by the Supreme Court, and they have rejected his challenge to the right to immediate citizenship to babies born here on American soil by 6 justices to 3.
1: From bureaus worldwide, this is...

0: What's the attraction with Sounds Easy?
1: Oh, it's the music. It's absolutely the music. It just has your feet going and singing. And I know it's a different age group, but the young ones don't seem to mind it either.
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0: Today, yes, today, that's Sunday at 1 p.m, the Hibiscus Coast Country Music Club, that's right in the heart of O'Riwa, the first Sunday of every month, yes, that's today, at the O'Riwa Community Centre. That's where the markets are. First Sunday of each month, yes, that's today, from 2 p.m. to 5 p.m. Yep, tea and bickies are served, and all with this excellent entertainment. So that's today, the first Sunday of every month at the O'Riwa Community Centre from 1 p.m. Hibiscus Coast Country Music Club, 0274 992430. 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
1: 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The music that memories are made of.

There is a growing interest in the farmer or the village markets. And up in Rodney, there is certainly very, very interesting markets which can be visited on a regular basis. Here is a list of those markets in the Rodney area. The Matakana Village Farmers Market, now that is every Saturday, 8 a.m. to 1 p.m. Coatesville Market, the first Sunday of every month from 10 a.m. to 2 p.m. Matakana Vintage Market, second Sunday of every month, 10 a.m. to 2 p.m. The Cow Copper Copper Market, third Sunday of every month, 9 a.m. to 1 p.m. And the Puhoi Farmers Market, the last Sunday of every month, 9 a.m. to 1 p.m. The South 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
2: From the Sky News Centre at 2. Prince Harry is coming to London this week, but without his wife and children. It's understood Meghan, Archie and Lilibet won't travel with him. It's currently unclear if they'll meet up elsewhere in the UK during his visit. One of NHS England's top doctors is warning misinformation online is becoming a real threat to public health. Medical Director Professor Frankie Swords says people are seeking out answers from unreliable sources and opting for completely unproven miracle cures. It's one of the reasons why the health service is launching its own TikTok channel. Rebecca Curtain is from Healthwatch England.
3: With social media platforms or the people posting on them, their motives aren't always clear. So are they trying to sell you something? Are they trying to promote medication that's not licensed for use in the UK? Or are they even trying to get you to spread misinformation to sow social division?
2: The campaign's advising parents and carers to adjust privacy settings on social media to stop images of their children being used to create AI-generated sexual abuse material. More than 3,400 videos were made by artificial intelligence last year, compared to just 13 the year before. England are in Mexico City for the last 16 World Cup game against one of the co-hosts very early on Monday morning. The game remains a 1 a.m. kickoff despite an attempt to move the start to try to avoid bad weather that's forecast. Declan Rice tells the Three Lions podcast the morale is high after Wednesday's dramatic win over DR Congo.
4: The feeling was obviously unreal just because it was like a late winner in a knockout game. You're either in or you're out. So like it was a really tense game. I would definitely put it up there. Obviously, I've had some really amazing moments this season. I would put that up there for sure, just in terms of the feeling with the boys.
2: Rugby Union's Nations Championship is underway with Ireland stunning Australia in Sydney in a 10-try thriller. The Irish won 33-31 after the Wallabies missed a penalty with the last kick of the match. And F1 World Championship leader Kimi Antonelli has won his first sprint race at the British Grand Prix. Lewis Hamilton was second in the Ferrari. That's the latest. I'm Barry Williams.

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For those who enjoy hearing again those old hymns and gospel songs, join us this Sunday morning at 8 a.m. for an hour of memories. 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

Today, yes, today, that's Sunday at 1 p.m. the Hibiscus Coast Country Music Club, that's right in the heart of O'Riwa, the first Sunday of every month, yes, that's today, at the O'Riwa Community Centre. That's where the markets are. First Sunday of each month, yes, that's today, from 2 p.m. to 5 p.m. Yep, tea and bickies are served, and all with this excellent entertainment. So that's today, the first Sunday of every month, at the O'Riwa Community Centre, from 1 p.m. Hibiscus Coast Country Music Club, 0274 992430. That's 0274 992430.

Will you be visiting Helensville? If so, here's your chance to visit the historic Helensville Station. It dates back to 1880 and along with the adjacent museum discovered the importance of railways in the Kuiper district. The museum includes a large working model railway layout and the wharves area from 80 years ago. Also displays show the importance of railways in the district. The Helensville Railway Museum is open every Sunday from 10:30 a.m. to 3 p.m. A small admission charge applies. A warm welcome to visit the historical Helensville Railway Museum.

tonight, sweetheart, as I kneel here alone beside you, and my tears stain the flowers on your grave. In deep regret I think of the heart that I have wounded, of the sorrow and grief and the life that I could have saved. Yes, tonight, darling, you were to be my loving bride, but all that I have left now is I bow to pray, is your ring, a picture, and the sad message that they sent me, and this rose that I am taking from you.

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Oh, I guess that I'm doing fine.

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For those who enjoy hearing again those old hymns and gospel songs, join us this Sunday morning at 8 a.m. for an hour of memories. We look forward to having your company.

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2: From the Sky News Centre at 5. Prince Harry won't have the Duchess of Sussex and their two kids with him when he visits London in the next few days. The Duke's going to mark 1 year until the Invictus Games in Birmingham. But it's understood his security team has concerns and it hasn't got an up-to-date assessment of the threats the family faces. One of NHS England's top doctors is warning misinformation online is becoming a real threat to public health. Medical Director Professor Frankie Sword says people are seeking out answers from unreliable sources and opting for completely unproven miracle cures. It's one of the reasons why the Health Service is launching its own TikTok channel. Rebecca Curtain is from Healthwatch England.
3: With social media platforms or the people posting on them, their motives aren't always clear. So are they trying to sell you something? Are they trying to promote medication that's not licensed for use in the UK? Or are they even trying to get you to spread misinformation to sow social division?
2: Experts are advising us to adjust privacy settings on social media posts, which include photos of our kids. New guidance on protecting children against the rise of AI child abuse imagery has been issued by the National Crime Agency. In sports, Serena Williams' Wimbledon comeback is over. Live to Kat Suave at the All England Club.
4: The 23-time Grand Slam champion says she's heartbroken to be pulling out of the doubles competition alongside her sister Venus. She picked up a knee injury earlier this week. Arthur Ferry, the last remaining British player in the singles draw, is 2-1 down against Belgium's Zizou Bergs, and defending women's champion Iga Swiatek's been knocked out in the third round.
2: Wales have begun their Rugby Union Nations Championship campaign with a 39-24 victory over Fiji in Cardiff. And Adam Sandler was the surprising officiant at the wedding of Taylor Swift and Travis Kelce at Madison Square Garden in New York City. The couple didn't have bridesmaids or groomsmen, but they did both have their brothers as the man of honour and the best man. That's the latest. I'm Barry Weir.

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This is the community radio station for the Tamaki area down through to South Auckland. Hope you're enjoying the music we're playing. We're not here to satisfy the music wish of the young people. We're here to try and fill that gap with that beautiful music for those people who are a little bit older in our community who still appreciate good music.

there is a growing interest in the farmer or the village markets. And up in Rodney, there is certainly very, very interesting markets which can be visited on a regular basis. Here is a list of those markets in the Rodney area. The Matakana Village Farmers Market, now that is every Saturday, 8 a.m. to 1 p.m. Coatesville Market, the first Sunday of every month from 10 a.m. to 2 p.m. Matakana Vintage Market, second Sunday of every month, 10 a.m. to 2 p.m. The Cow Copper Copper Market, third Sunday of every month, 9 a.m. to 1 p.m. And the Puhoi Farmers Market, the last Sunday of every month, 9 a.m. to 1 p.m. The South 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
1: BBC News with Sue Montgomery. Ukraine has carried out a long-range overnight drone attack on Russia's second city of St. Petersburg, striking oil infrastructure and military targets, including the nearby Kronstadt naval base. The oil terminal in the city's port area is one of Russia's largest fuel storage and export facilities. James Landale reports from Moscow.
2: The deadly tit-for-tat exchange of this war continues. The governor of St. Petersburg said Ukrainian drones struck an oil terminal in the Kirovs district. The authorities in the Leningrad region said the port of Vysotsk, 100 miles to the northwest, was also hit. President Zelensky said the Russian naval base of Kronstadt was attacked as well. This came after Russia launched its own massive missile and drone strike across Ukraine on Thursday, leaving more than 30 civilians dead. Ahead of next week's NATO summit, both sides are vying to assert the upper hand.
1: The Iranian authorities say they expect up to 20 million people to take part in 6 days of ceremonies, paying respect to Iran's former supreme leader, Ayatollah Ali Khamenei, who was killed more than 4 months ago. Nawal al-Maghafi reports from Tehran on condition that none of her material is used in BBC Persian.
3: He was killed on the 28th of February, and usually in Islamic tradition, he should be buried right away. But they have been waiting for the perfect moment, for the ceasefire to hold for long enough to be able to hold an event like this one. We've been told that millions of Iranians from across the country have come for this event. But I've got to say, I'm quite surprised. It's not as busy as I thought it would be. This is a significant moment for the Islamic Republic. It is a carefully choreographed show of unity, and it's also their way of telling the world that the regime is still firmly in power.
1: Pope Leo has urged Europe's leaders to do more to protect and integrate migrants. He was speaking at a mass during a visit to the Italian island of Lampedusa, a major staging post for migrants crossing to Europe. Here's Paddy Maguire.
4: Support for migrants is a central theme of Pope Leo's papacy. His visit to Lampedusa focuses on those who make the dangerous Mediterranean crossing from Africa to Europe. Visiting a cemetery, the pontiff prayed at graves of shipwrecked migrants and stood at a monument called the Door of Europe, dedicated to those who'd risked everything in search of a better life. As European countries harden their stance on undocumented migration, the Pope again called for Europe to rise to what he called a momentous challenge, to do more for both new arrivals and for the countries they're fleeing.
1: Tens of thousands of people in Germany have taken part in protests against the far-right AfD party that's currently holding its annual conference in the city of Erfurt. Police say the demonstrations have been largely peaceful. World News from the BBC. Mali's army says it's repelled attacks by Islamist militants and their separatist Tuareg allies in several areas across the country. At least five towns in eastern and southern Mali and a prison were targeted. There are reports of civilian casualties. The fighting comes more than 2 months after the same groups staged attacks against Mali's military rulers, in which the defence minister was killed. Several events to celebrate America's 250th anniversary of independence from Britain have been cancelled due to a heat wave. They include the Independence Day Parade, which was expected to take place in Washington, D.C. However, a rally in the U.S. Capitol attended by President Trump will go ahead. Egyptian media are reporting that a former doctor who alleged that women were being abused at a university hospital in Alexandria has been given a suspended 6-month prison sentence. Warren Bull reports.
5: Amir Sweden was convicted of spreading false information following a Facebook post describing what she said were cases of abuse at Al-Shatfi University Hospital. Among the claims, she said a doctor had sexually assaulted a woman in labour and later mocked her. Ms. Sweden, who was a trainee doctor at the time, also claimed that vulnerable patients, including a sexual assault survivor, were denied treatment. The court said she hadn't provided evidence for some of the allegations. Alexandria University, which runs the hospital, has said it will carry out an investigation.
1: In football, Monday's World Cup match between England and Mexico is set to go ahead as scheduled after FIFA abandoned plans to bring it forward by 6 hours. Forecasts suggest there could be thunderstorms at the time of kick-off. The plans by football's world governing body were met with anger by English and Mexican officials who had concerns about player preparations.
6: BBC News.
0: The weather for today, and that is Sunday, the 5th of July. Rain, sometimes heavy, clearing to fine late morning. Isolated showers from this afternoon, turning to rain tonight. Northerlies, 17 degrees, an overnight low of 9, and the sun will set at 18 minutes past 5. The weather for tomorrow, and that is Monday. Rain easing to a few showers from the morning. Northerlies becoming strong. 14 degrees with an overnight low of 9. Tuesday, a few showers. Northerlies turning easterly early morning. 15 degrees with an overnight low of 8. And Wednesday, mainly fine. There is a risk of the odd passing shower with southerlies. 15 degrees with an overnight low of 8. And the weather for today, that is Sunday. Clearing to fine, isolated showers from this afternoon, turning to rain tonight. Expect northerlies with 17 degrees and an overnight low of 9. The current readings, the barometric pressure, 1,011 millibars and a falling. The outside temperature, 11 degrees. We have a humidity of 98% with a light nor-easterly wind. The hottest place in New Zealand currently, Christchurch, 15 degrees. The coldest, Lumsden, minus 1 degree. Windiest, Opotiki, 52 kilometres an hour. And the wettest, Coromandel, 13 millimetres of rain. And the outside temperature currently for Greater Auckland, 11 degrees.

0: 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It's 6 o'clock.
1: And here is the Sky News from London.
2: From the Sky News Centre at 6. The Duchess of Sussex and her children aren't travelling with Prince Harry when he comes to London this week. It's understood the decisions connected to concerns from the Duke's security team and the lack of an up-to-date safety risk assessment. There's a possibility Harry's family will join him elsewhere in the UK. The NHS has launched its own TikTok channel.
3: Hi, I'm Professor Frankie Swords. I'm the National Medical Director for NHS England. The NHS is rolling out a one-off MenB vaccination programme in England for young people at the highest risk of catching meningitis.
2: It's part of the health services battle to combat the spread of misinformation online, which has been described as a real threat to public health by one of England's top doctors. Last year, a poll found 9% of men and 7% of women in England used AI chatbots for health advice. Parents are being told to think carefully about who can view images of their children online after warnings they could be exploited using AI. It follows the recent case at a British school where blackmailers altered publicly available photos using AI. FIFA have decided not to change the kick-off time for England's World Cup game against Mexico. It'll still start at 1 a.m. UK time on Monday, despite thunderstorms being forecast nearby. Arthur Ferry, the last Brit standing in the singles at Wimbledon, is battling back in his third round match. Live to Katsuave on centre court.
4: We're into a fifth set as Arthur Ferry looks to keep British hopes alive. It's been a match plagued with medical breaks. Ferry's already had two nosebleeds so far. Elsewhere, Iga Świątek's title defence is over after she was beaten in straight sets by Alexandra Yala. Serena Williams has withdrawn from the doubles with sister Venus after picking up a knee injury.
2: And Kimi Antonelli has clinched pole position for tomorrow's British F1 Grand Prix. The championship leader will share the front row with Charles Leclerc, with Lewis Hamilton third for Ferrari at Silverstone. That's the latest. I'm Barry Weir.
0: The weather for today, and that is Sunday, the 5th of July. Rain, sometimes heavy, clearing to fine late morning. Isolated showers from this afternoon, turning to rain tonight. Northerlies, 17 degrees. An overnight low of 9, and the sun will set at 18 minutes past 5. The weather for tomorrow, and that is Monday. Rain easing to a few showers from the morning. Northerlies becoming strong. 14 degrees with an overnight low of 9. Tuesday, a few showers. Northerlies turning easterly early morning. 15 degrees with an overnight low of 8. And Wednesday, mainly fine. There is a risk of the odd passing shower with southerlies. 15 degrees with an overnight low of 8. And the weather for today, that is Sunday. Clearing to fine. Isolated showers from this afternoon, turning to rain tonight. Expect northerlies with 17 degrees and an overnight low of 9. The current readings, the barometric pressure, 1,011 millibars and a falling. The outside temperature, 11 degrees. We have a humidity of 98% with a light nor'easterly wind. The hottest place in New Zealand currently, Christchurch, 15 degrees. The coldest, Lumsden, minus 1 degree. Windiest, Opotiki, 52 kilometres an hour, and the wettest, Coromandel, 13 millimetres of rain. And the outside temperature currently for Greater Auckland, 11 degrees.

There, in the night, true love found us. 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Then, darling, our hearts began to beat as one. For this true love that had just begun.

As you know, I rode a long black freight train way up north to Detroit City. But after all these years, I find that, well, I've just been wasting my time. But you know what I think I'm going to do, folks? I'm going to take my foolish pride and put it on a southbound freight and ride.

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1: BBC News with Sue Montgomery. Ukraine has carried out a long-range overnight drone attack on Russia's second city of St. Petersburg, striking oil infrastructure and military targets, including the nearby Kronstadt naval base. The oil terminal in the city's port area is one of Russia's largest fuel storage and export facilities. James Landale reports from Moscow.
2: The deadly tit-for-tat exchange of this war continues. The governor of St. Petersburg said Ukrainian drones struck an oil terminal in the Kirovs district. The authorities in the Leningrad region said the port of Vysotsk, 100 miles to the northwest, was also hit. President Zelensky said the Russian naval base of Kronstadt was attacked as well. This came after Russia launched its own massive missile and drone strike across Ukraine on Thursday, leaving more than 30 civilians dead. Ahead of next week's NATO summit, both sides are vying to assert the upper hand.
1: The Iranian authorities say they expect up to 20 million people to take part in 6 days of ceremonies, paying respect to Iran's former supreme leader, Ayatollah Ali Khamenei, who was killed more than 4 months ago. Nawal al-Maghafi reports from Tehran on condition that none of her material is used in BBC Persian.
3: He was killed on the 28th of February, and usually in Islamic tradition, he should be buried right away. But they have been waiting for the perfect moment, for the ceasefire to hold for long enough to be able to hold an event like this one. We've been told that millions of Iranians from across the country have come for this event. But I've got to say, I'm quite surprised. It's not as busy as I thought it would be. This is a significant moment for the Islamic Republic. It is a carefully choreographed show of unity, and it's also their way of telling the world that the regime is still firmly in power.
1: Pope Leo has urged Europe's leaders to do more to protect and integrate migrants. He was speaking at a mass during a visit to the Italian island of Lampedusa, a major staging post for migrants crossing to Europe. Here's Paddy Maguire.
4: Support for migrants is a central theme of Pope Leo's papacy. His visit to Lampedusa focuses on those who make the dangerous Mediterranean crossing from Africa to Europe. Visiting a cemetery, the pontiff prayed at graves of shipwrecked migrants and stood at a monument called the Door of Europe, dedicated to those who'd risked everything in search of a better life. As European countries harden their stance on undocumented migration, the Pope again called for Europe to rise to what he called a momentous challenge, to do more for both new arrivals and for the countries they're fleeing.
1: Tens of thousands of people in Germany have taken part in protests against the far-right AfD party that's currently holding its annual conference in the city of Erfurt. Police say the demonstrations have been largely peaceful. World News from the BBC. Mali's army says it's repelled attacks by Islamist militants and their separatist Tuareg allies in several areas across the country. At least five towns in eastern and southern Mali and a prison were targeted. There are reports of civilian casualties. The fighting comes more than 2 months after the same groups staged attacks against Mali's military rulers, in which the defence minister was killed. Several events to celebrate America's 250th anniversary of independence from Britain have been cancelled due to a heat wave. They include the Independence Day Parade, which was expected to take place in Washington, D.C. However, a rally in the U.S. Capitol attended by President Trump will go ahead. Egyptian media are reporting that a former doctor who alleged that women were being abused at a university hospital in Alexandria has been given a suspended 6-month prison sentence. Warren Bull reports.
5: Amnia Swaydan was convicted of spreading false information following a Facebook post describing what she said were cases of abuse at Al-Shatfi University Hospital. Among the claims, she said a doctor had sexually assaulted a woman in labour and later mocked her. Ms. Swaydan, who was a trainee doctor at the time, also claimed that vulnerable patients, including a sexual assault survivor, were denied treatment. The court said she hadn't provided evidence for some of the allegations. Alexandria University, which runs the hospital, has said it will carry out an investigation.
1: In football, Monday's World Cup match between England and Mexico is set to go ahead as scheduled after FIFA abandoned plans to bring it forward by 6 hours. Forecasts suggest there could be thunderstorms at the time of kick-off. The plans by football's world governing body were met with anger by English and Mexican officials who had concerns about player preparations. BBC News.
6: The weather for today, and that is Sunday, the 5th of July. Rain, sometimes heavy, clearing to fine late morning. Isolated showers from this afternoon, turning to rain tonight. Northerlies, 17 degrees, an overnight low of 9, and the sun will set at 18 minutes past 5. The weather for tomorrow, and that is Monday. Rain easing to a few showers from the morning. Northerlies becoming strong. 14 degrees with an overnight low of 9. Tuesday, a few showers. Northerlies turning easterly early morning. 15 degrees with an overnight low of 8. And Wednesday, mainly fine. There is a risk of the odd passing shower with southerlies. 15 degrees with an overnight low of 8. And the weather for today, that is Sunday. Clearing to fine, isolated showers from this afternoon, turning to rain tonight. Expect northerlies with 17 degrees and an overnight low of 9. The current readings, the barometric pressure, 1,011 millibars and a falling. The outside temperature, 11 degrees. We have a humidity of 98%. With a light nor-easterly wind. The hottest place in New Zealand currently, Christchurch, 15 degrees. The coldest, Lumsden, minus 1 degree. Windiest, Opotiki, 52 kilometres an hour. And the wettest, Coromandel, 13 millimetres of rain. And the outside temperature currently for Greater Auckland, 11 degrees. Oh!

the lotto results as drawn last night. Lotto 2, 15, 17, 18, 26, 30, and the bonus ball 28. Lotto 2, 15, 17, 18, 26, 30, and the bonus ball 28. Strike as they came out of the barrel. 17, 15, 2, 26, strike. 17, 15, 2, 26, and the Powerball 9. The prizeless lotto. Lotto Division 1, 6 winners, $166,600 each. Lotto Division 2, 17 winners, $22,700 each. Lotto Division 3, 643 winners, $596 each. Lotto Division 4, $53. Division 5, $30. And Division 6, $22. Powerball. Powerball Division 1, no winners, jackpot. Powerball Division 2, one winner, $50,300. Powerball Division 3, 61 winners, $1,075 each. Powerball Division 4, $106. Division 5, $59. And Division 6, $41. Strike. Strike 4, one winner, $700,000. Strike 3, 115 winners, $664 each. And strike 2, $68. That was the lotto results as drawn last night.

today, yes, today, that's Sunday at 1 p.m, the Hibiscus Coast Country Music Club, that's right in the heart of O'Rewa, the first Sunday of every month, yes, that's today, at the O'Rewa Community Centre. That's where the markets are. 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
1: A report that the cabin of an Air New Zealand aeroplane smelt of smoke. It triggered an emergency response at Christchurch Airport Saturday afternoon. Air New Zealand Chief Operations Officer, Ground and Flight, that's Katie Barr, said Flight NZ630 from Queenstown to Auckland was diverted to Christchurch. The aircraft landed safely, and as per standard operating procedures, emergency services met the aircraft. Passengers disembarked as normal, and we'd like to thank them for their understanding and patience as we worked to get them to their destinations as quickly as possible. Boyer said engineers are assessing that aircraft. The plane took off at 2:15 and had been due to land in Auckland just after 4 p.m, but landed in Christchurch at 3:30. Several fire trucks were seen on the runway at Christchurch Airport, with police also in attendance. A serious crash last evening in Canterbury's Selwyn District has left more than 12 people injured, two of them critically. Police were called to the scene on Glendale Road and Darfield just before 6 p.m. last evening. St John's said six ambulances and two critical care units responded to the scene of the two-vehicle crash involving a car and a van. 13 people with injuries ranging from minor to critical were assessed, and 10 patients were then taken to Christchurch Hospital. Police said the road remained closed for some time while the serious crash unit examined the scene, and motorists were asked to avoid that area. A man is in hospital after allegedly entering the Waitemata Harbour near the Auckland Harbour Bridge in an attempt to flee from police following a car crash. Police were called to a crash just north of the Auckland Harbour Bridge on State Highway 1 around 9 p.m. yesterday. A driver had reportedly crossed multiple northbound lanes before hitting a median barrier. Nobody was injured in the incident. A 60-year-old man was taken to custody after police began the process of testing his breath for alcohol. During the process, the man allegedly fled the police custody and crossed multiple live lanes of the motorway before jumping into the Waitemata Harbour and attempting to swim away from officers. Police said he did not jump off the bridge itself, with no significant elevation involved in his alleged escape attempt. The man stayed in sight of the officers with his help from the Eagle helicopter, and a police boat was pulled from the water about 30 minutes later. He was then taken to hospital for treatment. Miraculously, the man did not suffer any substantial injuries. However, he does remain under observation in hospital. At a bedside court hearing yesterday, the man was charged with excess breath alcohol, careless driving, and escaping police custody. Police say the child who went missing in West Auckland yesterday afternoon has been found safe and well. 10-year-old Atea, who was last seen in Henderson about 1:30 yesterday afternoon, was found just before 7 p.m. last night. Police had issued an Amber Alert saying there were great concerns for this little girl who was not familiar with the area. They thanked the community for their help with publicising the alert and for calling in with information.
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2: From the Sky News Centre at 7. Prince Harry won't be coming to London this week with his wife and children. It's understood Meghan, Archie and Lilibet will not be joining him because of safety fears flagged by Harry's security team. There were reports last weekend that a request for family protection had been denied. Former royal correspondent Jenny Bond is surprised by the reluctance to offer security to the King's youngest son.
3: I don't understand why we can't offer that kind of protection to the son of the King and to the grandchildren of the King, a man who fought for his country and by his own reckoning killed 25 Taliban fighters.
2: Parents are being told to think carefully about who can view images of their children online after warnings they could be exploited using artificial intelligence. It follows the recent case at a British school where blackmailers altered publicly available photos using AI. 36-year-old man's been charged in connection with the rape of a teenage girl in Glasgow. Detectives say the 16-year-old was attacked last Friday evening as she walked in Springburn Park. The NHS is starting a TikTok channel to try to combat misinformation online. A top doctor's warning that the problem is becoming a real threat to public health. In sport, Arthur Ferry, Britain's last player standing in the singles at Wimbledon, has been battling in the third round live to Katsuave on centre court.
4: And Arthur Ferry's kept British hopes alive after coming through a five-set thriller. It took a deciding set tiebreak for him to claim victory against Belgium's Zizou Bergs. Earlier, defending champion Iga Świątek was knocked out by Alexandra Ayala, and Serena Williams won't be involved in the doubles tournament alongside her sister Venus after pulling out with an injury.
2: England's cricketers have won the second T20 international with India by 4 wickets at Old Trafford with an over to spare. England have begun their inaugural Rugby Union Nations Championship campaign with a heavy defeat, 45-21, away to South Africa. Wales ran in 6 tries in a 39-24 victory over Fiji. That's the latest. I'm Barry Weir.
0: That was Mountainside News, where you can get the latest in local, national and international news.
1: The weather for today, and that is Sunday, the 5th of July. Rain, sometimes heavy, clearing to fine late morning. Isolated showers from this afternoon, turning to rain tonight. Northerlies, 17 degrees, an overnight low of 9, and the sun will set at 18 minutes past 5. The weather for tomorrow, and that is Monday. Rain easing to a few showers from the morning. Northerlies becoming strong. 14 degrees with an overnight low of 9. Tuesday, a few showers. Northerlies turning easterly early morning. 15 degrees with an overnight low of 8. And Wednesday, mainly fine. There is a risk of the odd passing shower with southerlies. 15 degrees with an overnight low of 8. And the weather for today, that is Sunday. Clearing to fine, isolated showers from this afternoon, turning to rain tonight. Expect northerlies with 17 degrees and an overnight low of 9. The current readings, the barometric pressure, 1,011 millibars and a falling. The outside temperature, 11 degrees. We have a humidity of 98% with a light nor-easterly wind. The hottest place in New Zealand currently, Christchurch, 15 degrees. The coldest, Lumsden, minus 1 degree. Windiest, Opotiki, 52 kilometres an hour. And the wettest, Coromandel, 13 millimetres of rain. And the outside temperature currently for Greater Auckland, 11 degrees.

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For those who enjoy hearing again those old hymns and gospel songs, join us this Sunday morning at 8 a.m. for an hour of memories. We look forward to having your company.

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That's where the markets are. First Sunday of each month, yes, that's today, from 2 p.m. to 5 p.m. Yep, tea and bickies are served, and all with this excellent entertainment. So that's today, the first Sunday of every month, at the O'Riwa Community Centre from 1 p.m. Hibiscus Coast Country Music Club, 0274 992430. 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

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Hope you're enjoying the music we're playing. We're not here to satisfy the music wish of the young people. We're here to try and fill that gap with that beautiful music for those people who are a little bit older in our community who still appreciate good music.

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1: RNZ News at 7 o'clock. Good morning. I'm Karen McCarthy. A report has found almost 500,000 New Zealanders are living in hardship, with rising living costs leaving more families unable to afford the basics. The Council of Christian Social Services says food costs for a family of four have increased 24% since 2021. More than a quarter of renters are spending 40% of their take-home pay on housing. Its Chief Executive Alicia Sutton says an estimated 473,000 people are now living in hardship.
2: Instead of having systems that help people out of the tough situations they get into, we instead have systems that just keep people in hardship.
1: Ms. Sutton says New Zealand is falling behind comparable countries in reducing poverty. The United States is celebrating its 250th birthday with nationwide events, including a series of concerts and firework displays. Some of the events marking the landmark anniversary have had to be cancelled as parts of the US grapple with extreme heat. Temperatures around 40 degrees are expected along parts of the East Coast. President Trump will speak later today at a rally on the National Mall in Washington. Immigration New Zealand had to repay infringement fines to rogue employers because staff made a mistake. They could not impose new penalties against the companies because they were outside a three-month period of the offending that occurred in 2024. Jill Bonnet reports.
3: The penalties are imposed on companies who allow an employee to work while not on a valid visa or fail to provide documents to immigration staff. Immigration New Zealand had to repay about $44,000 to the 21 companies, including five that held no accreditation to employ migrants at all. Briefings to the immigration minister show the agency also issued 12-month stand-down periods for 17 companies when they should have been 6 months. The current stand-down list includes rideshare company Uber.
1: Residents of the Mariana Islands in the Western Pacific are being warned to board up windows and stock up on supplies as Super Typhoon Barvi approaches. Meteorologist Josh Wishant says people need to prepare before tropical storm force winds begin this evening. He says the Category 5 typhoon is expected to make landfall tomorrow morning, passing between the islands of Tinian and Rota, with winds peaking around 280 kilometres an hour. Otago will be the centre of some severe weather today, with snow down to low levels in some parts of the region. An orange heavy rain warning is in place for coastal Otago, while an orange heavy snow warning blankets the rest of Otago and northern Southland. Met Service says the weather could cause travel disruption, including surface flooding and snowfall down to 200 metres in places. A Manawatu resident at higher risk of developing bowel cancer says he appreciates an apology from Health NZ about a lack of communication following a pause to surveillance colonoscopies. But Malcolm Mulholland, who also heads advocacy organisation Patient Voice Aotearoa, is one of over 800 people told at the end of 2024 that Palmerston North Hospital was stopping the surveillance procedure. After he raised the issue at a public meeting this week, Health New Zealand apologised for a lack of communication. It says it will contact people affected. New Zealand has joined a project to accelerate artificial intelligence warfare that the US calls pivotal. Project Arcadia aims to build a digital backbone between the Five Eyes intelligence group's militaries. The Pentagon says sharing masses of battlefield data at speed will give them a decisive advantage. Defence Minister Chris Peng's office says Cabinet's approval for funding Arcadia will be sought as part of digital modernisation work. The Defence Force says it will play a full role in Arcadia, but can't elaborate on how. In sport, a trio of new All Blacks got their first test experience as the All Blacks held on to beat France 34-32 in the first game of the Nations Championship. Winger Fehi Finianga-Norfo, prop Xavier Numia, and in a last-hour call-up, lock Jamie Hanna, all grabbed their first caps. Finianga-Norfo had to hold back tears as he greeted his whānau on the Takaha pitch following the All Blacks win.
4: Couldn't believe it at first, but once I got on, yeah, just couldn't stop thinking about family and how proud they would be. So, yeah, just happy to represent my family. I was just trying to keep strong there and not cry outside. I'll cry back in the change room.
1: In other results, Ireland beat Australia 33-31. South Africa beat England 45-21.
5: Wales beat Fiji 39-24 and Japan beat Italy 27-10. Formula One Championship leader Kimi Antonelli won the British Grand Prix sprint race with Kiwi Liam Lawson 8th. The Italian also grabbed pole for tomorrow's feature race with Lawson 10th on the grid. And in the World Cup round of 16, Morocco have beaten Canada 3-0. That's the news.
6: The weather for today, and that is Sunday the 5th of July. Rain, sometimes heavy, clearing to fine late morning. Isolated showers from this afternoon, turning to rain tonight. Northerlies, 17 degrees, an overnight low of 9, and the sun will set at 18 minutes past 5. The weather for tomorrow, and that is Monday. Rain easing to a few showers from the morning. Northerlies becoming strong, 14 degrees with an overnight low of 9. Tuesday, a few showers. Northerlies turning easterly early morning, 15 degrees with an overnight low of 8. And Wednesday, mainly fine. There is a risk of the odd passing shower with southerlies, 15 degrees with an overnight low of 8. And the weather for today, that is Sunday. Clearing to fine, isolated showers from this afternoon, turning to rain tonight. Expect northerlies with 17 degrees and an overnight low of 9. The current readings, the barometric pressure, 1,011 millibars and a falling. The outside temperature, 11 degrees. We have a humidity of 98% with a light nor'easterly wind. The hottest place in New Zealand currently, Christchurch, 15 degrees. The coldest, Lumsden, minus 1 degree. Windiest, Opotiki, 52 kilometres an hour. And the wettest, Coromandel, 13 millimetres of rain. And the outside temperature currently for Greater Auckland, 11 degrees. Oh!

the lotto results as drawn last night. Lotto 2, 15, 17, 18, 26, 30, and the bonus ball 28. Lotto 2, 15, 17, 18, 26, 30, and the bonus ball 28. Strike as they came out of the barrel. 17, 15, 2, 26, strike. 17, 15, 2, 26, and the Powerball 9. The prizeless lotto. Lotto Division 1, 6 winners, $166,600 each. Lotto Division 2, 17 winners, $22,700 each. Lotto Division 3, 643 winners, $596 each. Lotto Division 4, $53. Division 5, $30. And Division 6, $22. Powerball. Powerball Division 1, no winners, jackpot. Powerball Division 2, one winner, $50,300. Powerball Division 3, 61 winners, $1,075 each. Powerball Division 4, $106. Division 5, $59. And Division 6, $41. Strike. Strike 4, one winner, $700,000. Strike 3, 115 winners, $664 each. And strike 2, $68. That was the lottery results as drawn last night.

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0: A serious crash last evening in Canterbury's Southern District has left more than 12 people injured, two of them critically. Police were called to the scene on Glendale Road in Darfield just before 6 p.m. last evening. St John's said six ambulances and two critical care units responded to the scene of the two-vehicle crash involving a car and a van. 13 people with injuries ranging from minor to critical were assessed and 10 patients were then taken to Christchurch Hospital. Police said the road remained closed for some time while the serious crash unit examined the scene and motorists were asked to avoid that area. Two houses have been damaged after a miniature tornado tore through Richmond. That's south of Nelson. Photos of two properties with their roofs lifted were posted to social media by a Richmond Volunteer Fire Brigade. Two dwellings suffered damage from a mini tornado that came through Richmond yesterday. Thankfully, no one was hurt and we were able to secure the roof for the occupants. One Facebook user said the tornado whizzed past, adding that the wind was very strong. Another said their garage had its cladding torn off and fences were taken down. And the noise, yes, the noise was apparently horrendous. A report that the cabin of an Air New Zealand aeroplane smelt of smoke had triggered an emergency response at Christchurch Airport Saturday afternoon. Air New Zealand Chief Operations Officer, Ground and Flight, that's Katie Barr, said Flight NZ630 from Queenstown to Auckland was diverted to Christchurch. The aircraft landed safely and as per standard operating procedures, emergency services met the aircraft. Passengers disembarked as normal and we'd like to thank them for their understanding and patience as we worked to get them to their destinations as quickly as possible. Boyer said engineers are assessing that aircraft. The plane took off at 2:15 and had been due to land in Auckland just after 4 p.m. but landed in Christchurch at 3:30. Several fire trucks were seen on the runway at Christchurch Airport, with police also in attendance.
1: And here is the Sky News from London.
2: From the Sky News Centre at 8. It's understood Prince Harry is travelling to London without his wife and children this week. It's not certain whether Meghan, Archie and Lilibet will meet up with him elsewhere on his trip to the UK. Harry's due to mark the countdown to next year's Invictus Games for wounded veterans. Our correspondent Molly Malone explains what could be behind the decision.
3: There's been this ongoing row over Prince Harry's security more broadly. There were reports last week that he lost this request for police protection on this trip, that request had been turned down.
2: Experts are advising us to tighten privacy settings on social media posts showing our kids. Criminals are using public photos and AI to create sexual abuse images before threatening to release them unless they're paid. Celebrations marking the 250th anniversary of American independence got underway across the United States last night. It was fireworks at Mount Rushmore. Later tonight, Donald Trump's holding a rally on a fenced-off National Mall in Washington with a military flypast promised. At Wimbledon, British hopes for singles glory remain alive thanks to Arthur Ferry. The wildcards made it through the fourth round at the All England Club after a five-set epic against Belgium's Zizou Bergs. There were a number of medical breaks during the match, with Ferry being treated for nosebleeds. But he says he's delighted to have progressed to the fourth round of a Grand Slam for the very first time.
4: I don't know what's going on right now. It's going to take some time to really digest it. But yeah, it's so many first times after this match. Just so glad.
2: Earlier defending champion Iga Swiatek was knocked out in straight sets by Alexandra Ayala of the Philippines. Serena Williams has withdrawn from the doubles alongside Venus because of her knee injury. And Kimi Antonelli has clinched a fifth pole position of the F1 season by qualifying fastest for the British Grand Prix. That's the latest. I'm Barry Weir.
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0: The weather for today, and that is Sunday the 5th of July. rain, sometimes heavy, clearing to fine late morning. Isolated showers from this afternoon, turning to rain tonight. Northerlies, 17 degrees, an overnight low of 9, and the sun will set at 18 minutes past 5. The weather for tomorrow, and that is Monday. Rain easing to a few showers from the morning. Northerlies becoming strong. 14 degrees with an overnight low of 9. Tuesday, a few showers. Northerlies turning easterly early morning. 15 degrees with an overnight low of 8. And Wednesday, mainly fine. There is a risk of the odd passing shower with southerlies. 15 degrees with an overnight low of 8. And the weather for today, that is Sunday. Clearing to fine, isolated showers from this afternoon, turning to rain tonight. Expect northerlies with 17 degrees and an overnight low of 9. The current readings, the barometric pressure, 1,011 millibars and a falling. The outside temperature, 11 degrees. We have a humidity of 98% with a light nor'easterly wind. The hottest place in New Zealand currently, Christchurch, 15 degrees. The coldest, Lumsden, minus 1 degree. Windiest, Opotiki, 52 kilometres an hour. And the wettest, Coromandel, 13 millimetres of rain. And the outside temperature currently for Greater Auckland, 11 degrees.

Good morning, and it's time again for the week to have and to enjoy another hour of gospel nostalgia. So the nostalgia gospel tracks we put together this morning, we hope that you enjoy it here on Mountainside FM.

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This is played every Sunday morning from 8 through to 9 o'clock. Hope you're enjoying this lovely old mix.

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Thank you. Good night, everybody. Thank you. There you go. Bye. Bye. Bye. Bye. Thank you.

0: Well, that's the end of another Gospel Nostalgia Hour here on Mountainside FM. Hope you enjoyed the records we've put together this morning, and hope to see you between 8 and 9 next Sunday morning. And the time, it's now 9 o'clock. 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
1: The chair of the New Zealand Buddhist Council wants the dignity and the reputation of monks protected amid a re-emerging scam involving people dressed as monks. There's been a rise in reports of individuals dressed as monks fundraising aggressively in Auckland and other parts of New Zealand. Members of the public have been told about strange interactions with people handing out religious-looking tokens, then asking for money, while others describe the approach as quite aggressive and certainly confrontational. New Zealand Buddhist Council Chair, that's Robert Hunt, told the press this is most disappointing to see the scam re-emerging. In 2015, the New Zealand Herald reported on an alleged Chinese syndicate recruiting fake charity monks to target pedestrians to have these begging monks working in Auckland and Wellington. Hunt said demanding money was absolutely unacceptable in all situations for Buddhist monks, however, couldn't comment on other faiths. It was unclear what faith those dressed as monks actually represent. But Buddhist monks do not approach people and pressure them for anything, certainly not for money. Hunt wanted to point out that wearing robes in public alone, that was not suspicious. The problem is not Buddhist monks being visible in public. The warning sign is pressure for money, selling trinkets or directing people to get out cash, because that's certainly not how genuine Buddhist monastics conduct themselves. Sounds more like Hare Krishna to me. A string of business break-ins and car thefts have been reported across Christchurch, all within 90 minutes. Six businesses were hit during 90 minutes window early on Saturday morning, Senior Sergeant Stephen McDonald says. They included a pharmacy and more than one liquor store. Police believe the cases are linked. The events took place in a chain of suburbs, with police briefly catching sight of what they believe was a vehicle being driven by the suspects. Two stolen vehicles were involved in the first three break-ins, which took place on Ensign Street, and that was about 20 to 6 in the morning. One of the cars was abandoned after being used to gain entry at a Wingram liquor store at the short time later. A suspect vehicle was spotted on QE2 Drive following another burglary on Hawke Street about 20 to 7 that same morning, but due to the dangerous driving behaviour, it was not pursued. The vehicle was found abandoned on Dunbarton Street, Redwood, about 10 past 7 yesterday morning, nearby to where another vehicle was stolen. The affected businesses were now working out what has actually been taken, and police were following every line of inquiry available to them. Police are attending at a sudden death near Kent Street in Kingston, south of Queenstown. They were notified that a person had been pulled from the Kingston Wharf unresponsive around about 20 past 10 yesterday morning. The person died at the scene. The death will be referred to the coroner. The ASB Bank has become the latest main bank to cut its longer-term fixed rates. The three-year rate drops from 5.49% to 5.29%. ASB has also reduced term deposit rates by up to 25 basic points across 2 years to five-year terms. Kiwi Bank earlier in the week increased its six-month rate but cut the long-term rates.
0: And here is the Sky News from London.
2: From the Sky News Centre at 9. Prince Harry won't be coming to London this week with his wife and children. It's understood Meghan, Archie and Lilibet will not be joining him in the city because of safety fears flagged by Harry's security team. There were reports last weekend that a request for protection for the family had been denied. Former royal correspondent Jenny Bond is surprised by the reluctance to offer security to the King's youngest son.
3: I don't understand why we can't offer that kind of protection to the son of the King and to the grandchildren of the King, a man who fought for his country and by his own reckoning killed 25 Taliban fighters.
2: The campaign's advising parents and carers to adjust privacy settings on social media to stop images of their children being used to create AI-generated sexual abuse material. More than 3,400 videos were made by artificial intelligence last year, compared to just 13 the year before. A man's been arrested on suspicion of murder after a fatal crash in Wiltshire. A woman in her 70s died when two cars collided near Royal Wootton Bassett on Tuesday. A teenage girl's been treated in hospital. In sport, British number three Arthur Ferries through to the fourth round at Wimbledon for the first time. He beat Belgium's Zizou Bergs in a five-set epic on court 18. Elsewhere, Iga Swiatek was unable to hide her disappointment as her title defence came to an end. The last 16 stage of the World Cup is underway with Canada taking on Morocco. Joe Rawson reports from the tournament.
4: The first of the three co-hosts to go out are Canada, whose run has been ended by Morocco. They were 3-0 winners in Houston, thanks to a second-half double from Azzedine Ounahi and a late strike from Sofiane Rahimi. The semi-finals from 4 years ago were the first team to advance to the quarters. Later, Paraguay, after shocking Germany in the last round, hope to cause an even bigger upset when they take on tournament favourites France.
2: And England's cricketers got a 4-wicket win over India in the second T20 International at Old Trafford. That's the latest. I'm Barry.
0: That was Mountainside News, where you can get the latest in local, national and international news.
1: The weather for today, and that is Sunday the 5th of July. Rain, sometimes heavy, clearing to fine late morning. Isolated showers from this afternoon, turning to rain tonight. Northerlies, 17 degrees, an overnight low of 9, and the sun will set at 18 minutes past 5. The weather for tomorrow, and that is Monday. Rain easing to a few showers from the morning. Northerlies becoming strong. 14 degrees with an overnight low of 9. Tuesday, a few showers. Northerlies turning easterly early morning. 15 degrees with an overnight low of 8. And Wednesday, mainly fine. There is a risk of the odd passing shower with southerlies. 15 degrees with an overnight low of 8. And the weather for today, that is Sunday. Clearing to fine. Isolated showers from this afternoon, turning to rain tonight. Expect northerlies with 17 degrees and an overnight low of 9.

there is a growing interest in the farmer or the village markets. And up in Rodney, there is certainly very, very interesting markets which can be visited on a regular basis. Here is a list of those markets in the Rodney area. The Matakana Village Farmers Market, now that is every Saturday, 8 a.m. to 1 p.m. Coatesville Market, the first Sunday of every month from 10 a.m. to 2 p.m. Matakana Vintage Market, second Sunday of 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
1: The weather for today, and that is Sunday, the 5th of July. Rain, sometimes heavy, clearing to fine late morning. Isolated showers from this afternoon, turning to rain tonight. Northerlies, 17 degrees, an overnight low of 9, and the sun will set at 18 minutes past 5. The weather for tomorrow, and that is Monday. Rain easing to a few showers from the morning. Northerlies becoming strong. 14 degrees with an overnight low of 9. Tuesday, a few showers. Northerlies turning easterly early morning. 15 degrees with an overnight low of 8. And Wednesday, mainly fine. There is a risk of the odd passing shower with southerlies. 15 degrees with an overnight low of 8. And the weather for today, that is Sunday. Clearing to fine, isolated showers from this afternoon, turning to rain tonight. Expect northerlies with 17 degrees and an overnight low of 9. Oh!

the lotto results as drawn last night. Lotto 2, 15, 17, 18, 26, 30, and the bonus ball 28. Lotto 2, 15, 17, 18, 26, 30, and the bonus ball 28. Strike as they came out of the barrel. 17, 15, 2, 26, strike. 17, 15, 2, 26, and the Powerball 9. The prizeless lotto. Lotto Division 1, 6 winners, $166,600 each. Lotto Division 2, 17 winners, $22,700 each. Lotto Division 3, 643 winners, $596 each. Lotto Division 4, $53. Division 5, $30. And Division 6, $22. Powerball. Powerball Division 1, no winners, jackpot. Powerball Division 2, one winner, $50,300. Powerball Division 3, 61 winners, $1,075 each. Powerball Division 4, $106. Division 5, $59. And Division 6, $41. Strike. Strike 4, one winner, $700,000. Strike 3, 115 winners, $664 each. And Strike 2, $68. That was the lottery results as drawn last night.

Will you be visiting Helensville? If so, here's your chance to visit the historic Helensville Station. It dates back to 1880 and along with the adjacent museum discovered the importance of railways in the Kuiper district. The museum includes a large working model railway layout and the wharves area from 80 years ago. Also displays show the importance of railways in the district. The Helensville Railway Museum is open every Sunday from 10:30 a.m. to 3 p.m. A small admission charge applies. A warm welcome to visit the historical Helensville Railway Museum.

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toward people true to you.

Welcome to Paul Napier, a producer of music programs covering those years that we all so much enjoy. Paul is a Kiwi who has lived in North England for some time. 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We will play his one-hour presentation on a Sunday night from 9 p.m. We are excited to present the music selected by Paul Napier. 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
1: Two houses have been damaged after a miniature tornado tore through Richmond. Richmond, well, that's south of Nelson. Photos of two properties with their roofs lifted were posted to social media by a Richmond Volunteer Fire Brigade. Two dwellings suffered damage from a mini tornado that came through Richmond yesterday. Thankfully, no one was hurt and we were able to secure the roof for the occupants. One Facebook user said the tornado whizzed past, adding that the wind was very strong. Another said their garage had its cladding torn off and fences were taken down. And the noise, yes, the noise was apparently horrendous. A woman investigated for people trafficking went on to adopt 10 more young people from overseas, bringing that to 21 young people in total. Legislation going through Parliament will ensure international adoptions from countries not compliant with the Hague Convention rules will have to go through the Family Court. Briefings to Immigration Minister Erica Stanford show some of the concerns that prompted action on child welfare, immigration and citizenship rules. They detail how a 21-year-old Samoan woman, adopted by her great-aunt, was applying for a dependent child category resident visa. The adoptive mother was investigated by New Zealand police in 2017 for alleged people trafficking. At the time, Immigration New Zealand was aware of 11 adopted children and New Zealand police concluded the evidence obtained did not fulfil the requirements of people trafficking. However, the police interview did raise concerns that the adoptive mother was controlling all aspects of her adopted children's lives, even including their finances. Immigration New Zealand has now interviewed that applicant, her birth parents and adoptive parents, who confirmed the woman would be expected to give her earnings to her adoptive mother. That sounds a bit Samoan, doesn't it? A man is in hospital after allegedly entering the Waitemata Harbour near the Auckland Harbour Bridge in an attempt to flee from police following a car crash. Police were called to a crash just north of the Auckland Harbour Bridge on State Highway 1 around 9 p.m. yesterday. A driver had reportedly crossed multiple northbound lanes before hitting a median barrier. Nobody was injured in the incident. A 60-year-old man was taken to custody after police began the process of testing his breath for alcohol. During the process, the man allegedly fled the police custody and crossed multiple live lanes of the motorway before jumping into the Waitemata Harbour and attempting to swim away from officers. Police said he did not jump off the bridge itself with no significant elevation involved in his alleged escape attempt. The man stayed in sight of the officers with his help from the Eagle helicopter and a police boat was pulled from the water about 30 minutes later. He was then taken to hospital for treatment. Miraculously, the man did not suffer any substantial injuries. However, he does remain under observation in hospital. At a bedside court hearing yesterday, the man was charged with excess breath alcohol, careless driving and escaping police custody.
0: And here is the Sky News from London.
2: It's understood Prince Harry is travelling to London without his wife and children this week. It's not certain whether Meghan, Archie and Lilibet will meet up with him elsewhere on his trip to the UK. Harry's due in Birmingham to mark the countdown to next year's Invictus Games for wounded veterans. Our correspondent Molly Malone explains what could be behind the decision.
3: There's been this ongoing row over Prince Harry's security more broadly. There were reports last week that he lost this request for police protection on this trip, that request had been turned down.
2: A 43-year-old man who was driving a car involved in a deadly crash has been arrested on suspicion of murder. Two cars collided near Royal Wootton Bassett in Wiltshire on Tuesday evening. A woman in her 70s who was also a driver died at the scene. Experts are advising us to tighten privacy settings on social media posts showing our kids. Criminals are using public photos and AI to create sexual abuse images before threatening to release them unless they're paid. In sport, wildcard Arthur Ferries made it through to the fourth round at Wimbledon after a five-set epic against Belgium Zizou Bergs. There were medical breaks during the match where Ferry was treated for nosebleeds, but he says he's delighted to have progressed.
4: I don't know what's going on right now. It's going to take some time to really digest it, but yeah, it's so many first times after this match. And yeah, I mean, just so glad.
2: Defending women's champion Iga Swiatek is out after being beaten in straight sets by Alexandra Ila of the Philippines. England went down to a heavy 45-21 defeat away to South Africa in their inaugural Rugby Union Nations Championship campaign. Wales beat Fiji 39-24 in Cardiff, while Ireland enjoyed a 33-31 victory over Sydney. And England's cricketers have taken a 1-0 lead in their series against India with a 4-wicket win in the second T20 International at Old Trafford. That's the latest. I'm AJ Walsh.
0: That was Mountainside News, where you can get the latest in local, national and international news.
1: The weather for today, and that is Sunday the 5th of July. Rain, sometimes heavy, clearing to fine late morning. Isolated showers from this afternoon, turning to rain tonight. Northerlies, 17 degrees, an overnight low of 9, and the sun will set at 18 minutes past 5. The weather for tomorrow, and that is Monday. Rain easing to a few showers from the morning. Northerlies becoming strong. 14 degrees with an overnight low of 9. Tuesday, a few showers. Northerlies turning easterly early morning. 15 degrees with an overnight low of 8. And Wednesday, mainly fine. There is a risk of the odd passing shower with southerlies. 15 degrees with an overnight low of 8. And the weather for today, that is Sunday. Clearing to fine. Isolated showers from this afternoon, turning to rain tonight. Expect northerlies with 17 degrees and an overnight low of 9.

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0: When my way was dark at night, he would shine as bright as light. When I was trying to get to you.
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2: This is the story of Ma Baker, the meanest cat from old Chicago town.

Yes, I think anyone who's a wee bit old would recognise that voice immediately, certainly as Des O'Connor. Now, Desmond Bernard O'Connor, CBE, was an English comedian, singer and television presenter. He was a long-time TV chat show host, beginning with his Des O'Connor Show in 1963, which ran actually for more than 10 years. He was born in January 1932 in Stepney, London, and he died in November 2020 at the age of 88. And I think we all remember some of his, many of his wonderful songs that he made famous, and he certainly kept on the charts, but it's also his humour. And those shows, the Des O'Connor Show, they were always enjoyable to watch, and of course the guests were really quite wonderful. Let's listen to Des O'Connor with some more of his music on this 3 plus 1.

Today, yes, today, that's Sunday at 1 p.m, the Hibiscus Coast Country Music Club, that's right in the heart of O'Rewa, the first Sunday of every month, yes, that's today, at the O'Rewa Community Centre. That's where the markets are. First Sunday of each month, yes, that's today, from 2 p.m. to 5 p.m. Yep, tea and bickies are served, and all with this excellent entertainment. So that's today, the first Sunday of every month at the O'Rewa Community Centre, Hibiscus Coast Country Music Club. 0274 992430. 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
2: A serious crash last evening in Canterbury's Southern District has left more than 12 people injured, two of them critically. Police were called to the scene on Glendale Road in Darfield just before 6 p.m. last evening. St John's said six ambulances and two critical care units responded to the scene of the two-vehicle crash involving a car and a van. 13 people with injuries ranging from minor to critical were assessed and 10 patients were then taken to Christchurch Hospital. Police said the road remained closed for some time while the serious crash unit examined the scene and motorists were asked to avoid that area. Police are attending at a sudden death near Kent Street in Kingston, south of Queenstown. They were notified that a person had been pulled from the Kingston Wharf unresponsive around about 20 past 10 yesterday morning. The person died at the scene. The death will be referred to the coroner. A string of business break-ins and car thefts have been reported across Christchurch, all within 90 minutes. Six businesses were hit during 90 minutes window early on Saturday morning, Senior Sergeant Stephen McDonald says. They included a pharmacy and more than one liquor store. Police believe the cases are linked. The events took place in a chain of suburbs, with police briefly catching sight of what they believe was a vehicle being driven by the suspects. Two stolen vehicles were involved in the first three break-ins, which took place on Ensign Street, and that was about 20 to 6 in the morning. One of the cars was abandoned after being used to gain entry at a Wingram liquor store at the short time later. A suspect vehicle was spotted on QE2 Drive following another burglary on Hawke Street about 20 to 7 that same morning, but due to the dangerous driving behaviour, it was not pursued. The vehicle was found abandoned on Dunbarton Street, Redwood, about 10 past 7 yesterday morning, nearby to where another vehicle was stolen. The affected businesses were now working out what has actually been taken, and police were following every line of inquiry available to them. The ASB Bank has become the latest main bank to cut its longer-term fixed rates. The three-year rate drops from 5.49% to 5.29%. ASB has also reduced term deposit rates by up to 25 basic points across 2 years to five-year terms. Kiwi Bank earlier in the week increased its six-month rate but cut the long-term rates. Two houses have been damaged after a miniature tornado tore through Richmond. Richmond, well, that's south of Nelson. Photos of two properties with their roofs lifted were posted to social media by a Richmond Volunteer Fire Brigade. Two dwellings suffered damage from a mini tornado that came through Richmond yesterday. Thankfully, no one was hurt and we were able to secure the roof for the occupants. One Facebook user said the tornado whizzed past, adding that the wind was very strong. Another said their garage had its cladding torn off and fences were taken down. And the noise, yes, the noise was apparently horrendous. A tenancy advisor says more training should be provided to ill-equipped landlords on how to properly vet prospective tenants to avoid their rental properties being infiltrated by organised crime groups. Earlier this week, police seized 1,532 cannabis plants from 17 suburban rental homes across West Auckland being operated as grow houses. Several similar operations linked to Vietnamese organisational criminals have increasingly caught the attention of law enforcement. In recent years, the police specifically urged landlords and property managers to be more vigilant about checking their rental properties. Tenancy advisor Director Serena Gibbons told the press she had noted an increase in the number of requests from property owners inquiring about issues involving possible illegal drug activities at their rental properties.
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3: From the Sky News Centre at 11. Prince Harry won't be coming to London this week with his wife and children. It's understood Meghan, Archie and Lilibet will not be joining him in the city because of safety fears. There were reports last weekend that a request for protection from the family had been denied. Former royal correspondent Jenny Bond is surprised by the reluctance to offer security to the King's youngest son.
4: I don't understand why we can't offer that kind of protection to the son of the King and to the grandchildren of the King, a man who fought for his country and by his own reckoning killed 25 Taliban fighters.
3: Experts are advising us to tighten privacy settings on social media posts showing our kids. Criminals are using public photos and AI to create sexual abuse images before threatening to release them unless they're paid. An investigation has been launched after a man started shouting racial slurs and abuse at people in a Belfast restaurant last night. Detectives say the suspect discharged a fire extinguisher at diners. The Mayor of London was among those celebrating Pride this afternoon. Sadiq Khan joined thousands of activists who marched through London from Hyde Park Corner to Whitehall Palace. A rumoured appearance from the Queen of Pop Madonna never materialised. In sport, England's cricketers have won the second T20 international with India by 4 wickets at Old Trafford with an over to spare. Chasing 191, Jacob Bethell was player of the match with 76 not out. The batter says Harry Brook and Tom Banton were also key.
5: It worked out well in the end, but just going into bat, you know, 2 down, Brookie set the tone really well there. You know, he flipped the momentum straight back on him. And I thought Bantz came in and, you know, that partnership we built, both of us would have liked to go on and finish that. But, you know, everyone just keep chipping in.
3: Arthur Ferries kept the hopes of home glory alive in the singles draw at Wimbledon. The British number 3 came through to beat Belgium's Zizou Bergs in 5 sets. Defending women's champion Iga Swiatek is out. That's the latest from the Sky News Centre. I'm AJ Walsh.
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2: The weather for tomorrow, and that is Monday. Rain easing to a few showers from the morning. Northerlies becoming strong. 14 degrees with an overnight low of 9. Tuesday, a few showers. Northerlies turning easterly early morning. 15 degrees with an overnight low of 8. And Wednesday, mainly fine. There is a risk of the odd passing shower with southerlies. 15 degrees with an overnight low of 8. And the weather for today, that is Sunday. Clearing to fine, isolated showers from this afternoon, turning to rain tonight. Expect northerlies with 17 degrees and an overnight low of 9.

none so blind as he who will not see. We must not close our minds. We must let our thoughts be free. For every hour that passes by, you know the world gets a little bit older.

How does one describe an acupuncturist? How does one describe Ivan Pivak? When asked about Ivan Pivak, most patients describe him as the most caring, talented person one could have as an acupuncturist. He trained in Hong Kong with master practitioners of this ancient procedure. Ivan Pivak has received many awards for his skill and dedication to this craft of pain relief and wholesome improvement of health. Ivan Pivak, 4271 Great North Road, Glendene. 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
1: And here is the Sky News from London.
2: A string of business break-ins and car thefts have been reported across Christchurch, all within 90 minutes. Six businesses were hit during 90 minutes window early on Saturday morning, Senior Sergeant Stephen McDonald says. They included a pharmacy and more than one liquor store. Police believe the cases are linked. The events took place in a chain of suburbs, with police briefly catching sight of what they believe was a vehicle being driven by the suspects. Two stolen vehicles were involved in the first three break-ins, which took place on Ensign Street, and that was about 20 to 6 in the morning. One of the cars was abandoned after being used to gain entry at a Wingram liquor store at the short time later. A suspect vehicle was spotted on QE2 Drive following another burglary on Hawke Street about 20 to 7 that same morning, but due to the dangerous driving behaviour, it was not pursued. The vehicle was found abandoned on Dunbarton Street, Redwood, about 10 past 7 yesterday morning, nearby to where another vehicle was stolen. The affected businesses were now working out what has actually been taken, and police were following every line of inquiry available to them. The ASB Bank has become the latest main bank to cut its longer-term fixed rates. The three-year rate drops from 5.49% to 5.29%. ASB has also reduced term deposit rates by up to 25 basis points across 2 years to five-year terms. Kiwi Bank earlier in the week increased its six-month rate but cut the long-term rates. A man is in hospital after allegedly entering the Waitemata Harbour near the Auckland Harbour Bridge in an attempt to flee from police following a car crash. Police were called to a crash just north of the Auckland Harbour Bridge on State Highway 1 around 9 p.m. yesterday. A driver had reportedly crossed multiple northbound lanes before hitting a median barrier. Nobody was injured in the incident. A 60-year-old man was taken to custody after police began the process of testing his breath for alcohol.